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It's been over a year since the Back to the Beginning show, and Jack Osborne sat down with Chuck Armstrong, talked all about the show and the special moment that fans did not get to see. You can hear that whole interview at KLAQ.com. I know Zach was there at the Back to the Beginning, and I'm pretty sure he knows exactly what Jack was talking about. Here's Black Label Society with Name and Blood. Cue.

0: Paso's best rock, 95.5 The Q. Some GNR, Welcome to the Jungle. I'm Daniel Paulus, and we'll be welcoming back Shinedown to El Paso in 1 month. Actually, less than a month. August 2nd, Sunday, at the Don Haskins Center. Shinedown, bringing the Dance Kid Dance Part 2 tour, along with Coheed and Cambria from Ashes to New and DJ Rockfeed. 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Jason Bonham bringing his Led Zeppelin evening to El Paso, Abraham Chavez Theater, August 26th. 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Mars Volta, Theory of a Dead Man with Seven Dust and Return to Dust, Morrissey, Godsmack. 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

0: 95.5 KLAQ with Volbeat by a Monster's Hand. I'm Jen Apollos, and we are almost done with Cool Canyon Nights. It's been our 16th season, thanks to Westar, and we've only got 3 more weeks, 3 more free shows to take advantage of at McKelligan Canyon Amphitheater. We've got this Thursday, July 16th, the 23rd, and the 30th. This week, we've got Stellar on the EPCC Career and Technical Education patio stage, as well as the I-10 band on the main stage. 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

95.5 KLAQ. The Warning put out a new single called Ritual. It just dropped earlier on Thursday, and that's going to be part of the new album, Everything's Falling, set to drop August 28th. Here's another song off the record. It's called Kerosene. It's right here on 95.5 KLAQ.

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That'll do it for me, Daniel Paulus. Enjoy the rest of your weekend. I shall be back tomorrow at 3, leaving you with Beartooth. 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

Hey, it's Kat Michaels. Thanks for coming to hang out tonight for Loudwire Weekends. You better buckle up because we got a full show diving in with Live and Loud in the 8 o'clock hour, three in a row from Ozzy tonight. We've got a good cover from Falling in Reverse and a forgotten song that we're going back to the early 2000s for, plus new effing rock from essentially a super group that is a tribute to the late Chris Cornell. All that and more, and it all kicks off right now. I got the Chili Peppers and Other Side on Loudwire Weekends.

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Aerosmith, Love in an Elevator on Loudwire Weekends from the band's 10th studio album, Pump. But it was their 11th album that dropped just 4 years later in 1993 that landed on Loudwire's list of the best deep cuts from the biggest selling 90s rock albums. And they've ranked them at Aerosmith.

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1: Tonight's new effing rock comes to us from a collective called King Ultra Mega. It's comprised of members of Alice in Chains, Anthrax, Mastodon, Soundgarden, and more, including Hailstorm frontwoman Lizzie Hale. And it basically has united all of these rock and metal legends in honor of Chris Cornell. And they've partnered with Music Cares to help support mental health in the music community as well. Lizzie Hale recently talked about this track. It's a cover of Soundgarden's Loud Love, by the way, but she was sharing how it was such a tremendous honor to be a part of this project. And Mark Mangi has shared that when you listen to the original version of the song, how Chris's vocals are just insane, right? And he said, who better than Lizzie Hale to tackle that? And when working on the project, he shared on social media how he wanted to catch that feel of the original track and what that kind of meant to him, meant recording it to tape in the same room all together and doing it live. So here it is now, our new effing song of the night, King Ultra Mega and Loud Love on Loudwire Weekends.

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I'm Kat Michaels, and Motley Crue played four long-lost classics at the band's first 2026 concert. 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One of those actually hasn't been heard since 1984. 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

0: It's Bad Omens, The Death of Peace of Mind on Loudwire Weekends. 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
5: Hey, it's Kathleen Gold. Thanks for coming to hang out tonight for Loudwire Weekends. Coming up next hour, we're going to go live and loud with three in a row from Ozzy. But before we get there, I have the latest now from Greta Van Fleet. A couple months back, the band sort of scared fans into thinking they had broken up, but they ended up releasing a new track, and they even announced a little intimate club show where they just charged $20 a ticket to get in, and you had to buy them in person the night before the show, which was pretty rad. 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
3: You know, it's crazy to think that it's been a full year now since that Back to the Beginning concert took place in Birmingham, England. 43,000 adoring fans attended the event. And then just a short while later, we lost Ozzy Osbourne. Chuck Armstrong recently sat down with Ozzy's son, Jack, in an intimate interview that you can find inside the Loudwire app. But for now, let's remember Ozzy with tonight's Live and Loud. Three in a row, all recorded on February 15th of 2002 in Tokyo, Japan. It was released later that year in June. The album, Live at Budokan. 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

0: From Live at Budokan, it's No More Tears, wrapping up our three in a row tonight from Ozzy for Live and Loud. Last weekend was the first wedding anniversary for Sharon and Ozzy since Ozzy's passing. 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And you can also find that full interview that Jack Osbourne did with Chuck Armstrong recently and the latest Loudwire cover story. 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
1: You know, a couple months back, Chuck Armstrong sat down with the three sisters known as The Warning, and they discussed their new single and their upcoming album, although at the time, they didn't have a title or an official release date, but we've now learned that the fifth studio album for the band will be titled Everything's Falling, and it's set to release on August 28th. More details now inside the app. This is their latest from that album. It's called Kerosene on Blogwire Weekends.

It's Five Finger Death Punch and Eye of the Storm off of the band's upcoming new album. We've just learned that the 10th studio album for the band will be released on September 18th and will be titled Legacy. 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
4: Hey, it's Kat Michaels. Coming up next hour, we've got our good cover of the night. It's a piano take on a Y2K nu metal classic. But before we get there, I have the latest now from Dexter and the Moonrocks, a band out of Texas that's described their genre of music as Western Space Grunge. 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Right now, the latest from Dexter and the Moonrocks. 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

0: It's Breaking Benjamin, Something Wicked on Loudwire Weekends. The band recently performed at Hellfest in France, making the first time that Breaking Benjamin has ever performed in the country. 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

0: Hey, wouldn't it be great if life came with a remote control? You know, you could hit pause when you needed to, or hit rewind, like that time you knocked down that wasp's nest.
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4: 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In a recent interview with Chuck Armstrong, Brandon Seller of Atreyu sat down to talk about the band's new album, The End Is Not the End, which released in April, and specifically about the band's single off of that album, All For You. 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

0: Papa Roach, Wake Up Calling on Loudwire Weekends. I'm Kat Michaels. The band set to headline on Saturday of Rocklahoma's 20th anniversary weekend, September 4th, 5th, and 6th in Pryor, Oklahoma. Now, the lineup for this year is kind of insane. 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There aren't any kinds of hoops to jump through or anything like that. All you have to do is open up the Loudwire app and get yourself signed up right now. 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
7: 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Coming up next hour, our song that time forgot. We're going back to a track that was actually released on what was my 27th birthday. But before we get there, I've got the latest now from Bill Murray and A Day to Remember. The song is part of Bill Murray's latest album, Kinda Hard. 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

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El Paso's best rock. It wouldn't be the weekend without the maximum allowable dose of all the rock that matters. 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

It's Nirvana, Come As You Are, from the band's debut album, Nevermind, which lands on Loudwire's list of the best album by 25 big grunge and post-grunge bands. In fact, this next band is on the latter half of that list with one of their albums. 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

0: It's Pink Floyd on Loudwire Weekends. 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

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Frontman Caleb Shomo recently opened up about coming out and about suppressing himself during his childhood. 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

0: This is on Loudwire Weekends. I'm Kat Michaels, and you may have been singing the wrong lyrics to a classic Guns N' Roses track. 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
3: Hey, it's Kat Michaels. 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Could we see a Perfect Circle tour coming this year? 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

It's Trapped on Loudwire Weekends. I'm Kat Michaels, and look, there's never any shortage of beef in the world of rock and roll. Recently, Nikki Sixx slammed the quote-unquote hater, Shannon Larkin, over remarks that were made about Motley Crue. Then Larkin came back and responded after he was called out by Nikki Sixx. The whole drama has played out, and all the details are inside the Loudwire app. Right now, from the crew, it's Girls, Girls, Girls on Loudwire Weekends.

0: Bleakwood 82 one more time on Loudwire Weekends. I saw recently where Travis Barker has teamed up with Billy Joe Armstrong and CJ Ramone to perform at the Ramones' 50th anniversary tribute in Los Angeles. 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
4: Hey, it's Kat Michaels. Thanks for spending Saturday night with me here for Loudwire Weekends. I hope you'll come back again tomorrow. We'll do it again, same time, same place, 7 to midnight right here. But in the meantime, I'm going to leave you now with the latest from Eva Under Fire. And a couple months back, Chuck Armstrong sat down to chat with frontwoman Amanda Liberg about the new album that they've got out and their tour alongside Five Finger Death Punch. All the details in the Loudwire app. Catch that full interview now. But right now from Eva Under Fire, it's the title track to the new album, Villainous, and it features Maria Brink of In This Moment.

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4: It is still summertime, but as we know, coming up very, very soon will be time for the kids to go back to school. But one thing that we should know is that back to school anxiety is a real thing, and it affects a lot of people. We have someone from Emerges Health Network to talk all about back to school anxiety and how to handle it. I'm Daniel Paulus, and this is El Paso Town Square. We're joined this morning by Krista Wingate, the Chief of Child and Adolescent Services from Emergent Health Network. Krista, thank you so much for being here today.
5: Thank you so much for having me. I appreciate it.
4: You're very welcome. So for listeners who may not be familiar with your line of work, tell us about your role at Emergent Health Network. What does a typical day look like as being the Chief of Child and Adolescent Services?
5: Well, it really varies. It can be talking to parents or clients, checking in with them, seeing how they're doing, to checking in with some of my staff working on different projects. We provide school-based mental health services, and so right now with kids not being in school, checking in with staff, seeing how they're doing, providing services to kiddos and families through telehealth or at our clinic. And so every day is just so different, and that's what I love about it. I think especially working in mental health, you really are just taking whatever comes and doing what you got to do.
4: I also noticed when I looked up on LinkedIn, you actually got your master's in clinical mental health counseling from the Wake Forest University, and
5: yes.
4: I believe it was North Carolina.
5: Yes, in North Carolina, yes.
4: And then you moved here to El Paso.
5: Yes.
4: Has there been a big change in your line of work regarding the communities from going from the East Coast, North Carolina, to down here in the Southwest in El Paso?
5: I think one of the biggest things I've seen that's been similar is the need is there. So the biggest difference is the resources that are offered in communities. So from the East Coast over here in Texas, I think Texas is really great. We have a lot of resources and programs that are available to help children, adolescents, even adults in our community. And so that's been one of the biggest changes, is actually seeing more resources and programs here in our own city, which has been great.
4: And you've been working with children's behavior for quite some time.
5: Yes.
4: You've been at EHN for about 12 years.
5: I just hit my 12 years. So now I'm officially over 12 years of working with Emergence.
4: Well, congratulations.
5: Yeah, thank you so much.
4: What inspired you to pursue a career in children's behavioral?
5: I actually started off wanting to be a therapist working with adults. And then about 5 or 6 years into my career with Emergence, an opportunity came. I had some really great mentors, really fortunate at Emergence. And they encouraged me, as well as my professors and mentors at the time, as I was getting my master's degree, encouraged me to dabble in working with kids with mental health. I never really wanted to, actually, because I thought it's a tough field to work in, working with kids and families. It's very different. Rather than working with an adult, typically you have one client, but when you work with children, not only is the child your client, but the parents, the caregivers, especially here in El Paso, like the extended family is a really important piece of the puzzle when providing services with mental health. So really, I got working in the field with children because I was encouraged and I was challenged to go outside my comfort zone. And so I've been working with children, specifically children, adolescents, about the last 6 or 7 years.
4: And 12 years later, you're
5: and
4: still
5: here I am.
4: It.
5: Yep, still doing it.
4: And you're still loving your job.
5: I am. I do. I'm very fortunate. I do love my job. I love being able to make a difference in the community and be a mentor to people within our agency and really advocate for children's mental health.
4: That's wonderful. Well, the reason why we had you here is because, it is summertime.

0: And right now, we're getting to enjoy ourselves. But as you and I know, coming up very, very soon, it's going to be going back to school time.
1: Yes.
0: And it's a very exhausting time for a lot of people. You hear this phrase, back to school anxiety, be thrown around. And, you know, on the surface, it might seem obvious, but what exactly mean back to school anxiety?
1: I think in really simple terms, back to school anxiety is going from one routine to sometimes having no routine to having to go back to a routine. So when people say, well, what makes a child or a parent, caregiver, even teacher feel anxious, a lot of times we think of like routines. So when you think back to school anxiety, it's typically around needing to get back into the routine of things, waking up at a certain time, making sure things are, you know, in order for the day before, coming home after school, doing, you know, being a taxi for parents and caregivers, after school activities and friends. So a lot of the anxiety is like anticipation to a new schedule change. So that's what I like to talk about when this word or the term back to school anxiety comes out. I think a lot of it stems from that.
0: And, you know, it's perfectly normal to have that, like, school's coming
1: Absolutely.
0: Up. Time to start getting the school supplies and start getting our kids enrolled in school.
1: Yeah.
0: There's a certain point where it is considered normal, you know.
1: Absolutely.
0: But at what point does it become to that, like, where parents probably should pay a little bit more attention to?
1: I think when parents and caregivers see their child every day really anxious or distressed about going back to school, I think those are some great indicators to, you know, sit down and have a conversation with your child or to maybe even seek professional help. So yes, sporadic anxiety, feeling anxious, getting back into a routine, there's definitely signs that parents and caregivers can look for. And that's one of the ones I really like to talk about is if that excessive worriness is happening every day where it's also impacting their ability to function, eat, sleep, hang out with friends, and they're just really focused and concentrated on feeling anxious of going back to school. Those might be some signs to, yeah, reach out, get professional help, or maybe consult with like a trusted friend or a mentor or somebody who maybe has experienced some similar issues that your child is going through.
0: And that was going to lead into my next question, which was like, what are some of the signs and behaviors that parents should be watching out for in their kids if they feel like, well, maybe my kid's feeling a little bit more anxious, a little bit more, you know, stressed out than usual?
1: Yeah, look for signs that they, like I said, the anxiety is every day. So if they are just constantly telling you, I'm feeling anxious, I'm not sure what to do, I'm not sure what to expect, I'm not sure how this is going to be, those are great opportunities for parents to sit down and communicate with your child. Try to pinpoint what the anxiety is, because a lot of times you're in this kind of negative feedback loop. If the child is constantly saying, I'm anxious, I'm anxious, I'm anxious, and the parent is saying, oh, well, you'll be okay. Oh, well, it's normal. That feedback loop is sometimes not always good. So that's why parents, hey, sit down, talk to your child. Hey, let's try to pinpoint and figure out, where is this anxiety coming from? Are you nervous about leaving your friends? Are you nervous because it's a new school? You've never been there before. So the more that parents can look for those signs, pinpoint what is causing the anxiety, then the more they can sit down and support their child.
0: So Krista, during your time with Emergence Health Network, is it normal to experience students or parents that are am I experiencing back to school anxiety? And if so, how does EHM usually handle those situations?
1: Yeah, absolutely. It really is. What we try to equip our like therapists, our caseworkers with is trying to give them some tools and techniques to start talking about with families before school starts. So really important, not just the week before school to try to, you know, get back into a routine or talk to your kid about it. Try to do it weeks before. So at our clinic, what we do is we try to have those conversations with our staff and say, hey, you know what, if a child is experiencing racing thoughts about going back to school, these are some techniques that you can help with. So the preparation of trying to ease that anxiety really starts at least a few weeks before school.
0: Do these feelings tend to be different depending on the child's age? Like, for example, for a kid who's going into elementary school for the very first time, that might be different for a kid going into middle school or going into high school, or have you noticed any differences in behavioral regarding that?
1: Yeah, so younger children may experience sometimes more physical symptoms is what we tend to see. So they may struggle a little bit more to like verbalize and talk about what's on their mind or what they're feeling. So sometimes their anxiety may come through as like stomach aches, migraines, maybe some trouble going to the bathroom, any kind of gastro issues. Sometimes we see are related to having some anxiety, particularly about, yeah, going back to school or big life changes and transitions.

0: transitions, where of course your teenagers, you know, might give you a little bit of attitude, might be a little bit more sassy or spicy than normal. And those are also some indications of like, okay, you know, they're a little bit more sassy than normal. Maybe it's because they're getting ready to go back to school and they feel a little anxious.
1: Also, that apply for students going into a brand new school.
0: Oh, absolutely. Yeah,
1: you
0: for know, sure.
1: Especially for here in El Paso, we have such a large military community. You have families who have been here for a long time, but you also have people coming in from all across the state, all across the country, and even like different countries coming in. So
0: absolutely.
1: What are some of the most unique challenges those kind of students and families take, and what can schools, families do to help those children?
0: Whenever somebody is going to like a new school, or maybe they're new from out of town, right? I think El Paso is such a wonderful city because we have so many different cultures, and you know, we come together and we say, hey, you know what, maybe you're not from here, but you know what, I'm gonna help you and show you around the school. So that's one of the things that we love to suggest, is try to have parents and other students meet people, whether it be online, whether it be at community meetups, of people who are maybe attending that school. So that way, even if a child can be connected just to like one person that they know at the school, it can make a really big difference. Another thing that we love to recommend is to sit down, talk to your child about what their anxiety is. Are you scared that you're going to get lost? Are you scared that you're not going to know where the front door is or where the bathrooms are? So again, the more you can pinpoint the anxiety, the more the parent can sit down and say, well, let's make a plan. If you're lost at school, go to the principal's office, right? Or go to the guidance counselor's office. So that way, even though maybe they don't know where that is exactly, just kind of knowing, say, okay, if I get lost, go to the guidance counselor. Let me ask a teacher around me, hey, where's the guidance counselor's office? So the more that we can equip our kids with confidence and the tools to know how to navigate some of these situations can make a really big difference. I tell parents to leverage online. So a lot of time there's like YouTube videos or other pictures that show the school. So if the parent can't get there and like walk around the school with the kid before it starts, go online. There's definitely going to be people that have posted what the inside of the school looks like, the gym, I mean, everything. So if you're unsure, you can't get to the school to walk around with your child, which is also recommended, look for different ways, you know, pivot to say, okay, let's see, are there pictures online? Are there videos? And sitting down and watching those things with your child, again, kind of lessens the anxiety of the unknown. And that's what is really prevalent in a lot of these situations for kids, brand new school, coming out of town, or just brand new to our city.
1: If I can, I'd like to add on to something.
0: Absolutely.
1: The students themselves can be astronomically helpful with helping new students go from one school to another. And I speak from personal experience. I went from a private school for most of my school year, and then I went to a public school, and I was extremely nervous going from a private to a public school. And so was my parents. You know, they thought, oh, you know, my kid's going to get bullied.
0: Yeah.
1: Going to do like that. But thankfully, during the new student orientation, there was a kid who happened to be wearing a band that I really liked, Slayer. And I love music, and I got along with him, and I never met this kid, never met him before until today, but he was showing so much like patience with me, you know, and he was just being polite. And that's one thing that I can at least say from personal experience is that sometimes the best people who can help your kid out are the fellow students.
0: Yeah.
1: You know, if you meet somebody that is extremely nice and extremely polite and helpful, they might, you know, want them to stick around their kid because they may have just made a friend and school hasn't even started yet.
0: Yeah, that's why. And just like, I think that's a wonderful story to also show compassion still exists here. And so a lot of times parents and caregivers are really worried about bullying and if my kids are going to be able to meet somebody or are people going to be nice to them. And so I think it's really important to share stories like that and remind parents in our community that, you know, good people exist out there. And even just being nice to one student on just one day can make such a big difference.
2: We'll have more with our interview with Krista Wingate right after this.

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1: Welcome back to El Paso Town Square. We're talking to Krista Wingate, the Chief of Child and Adolescent Services of Emergent Health Network, and she has been giving some amazing insight on how parents can help their kids and themselves just kind of make those easier transitions to going back to school. But you'd mentioned that you've worked with children with special needs, right?
2: Yes, yeah, mm-hmm. Correct.
1: And I know that there are a lot of parents that have children with special needs. Mm-hmm. Maybe it's ADHD or autism, something like that. What are some ways that parents and educators, what are things that they should keep in mind to help their kids with beginning the school year?
2: My biggest piece of advice is to remember that the brain is squishy. So what does that mean? That means that brains do not develop until the age of 22. So if you've got a child who doesn't have a diagnosis of autism or ADHD, their brain is going to look different than a child who is that same age and has ADHD or autism. So something that I love to share with anybody who works with children is don't take things personal. So when your child has a meltdown in the classroom or before school, just remember they have a lot of big emotions. Depending on their age, they may not be able to talk about them, share them, or express them. And so they do it in other ways, like having a tantrum or yelling or just crying and not knowing why they're crying. So I think it's really important to know that our kids and our teenagers, even the teenagers, like their brain is squishy. I love that motto because it just reminds us that the things that our children and our kids say, they don't always mean. They're just saying it because it's the first thing that comes to their mind. The impulse control part of their brain is not developed yet, and it's not going to be for a while. So especially with teachers, I think it can be really hard. And the biggest piece of advice is, you know, just seek also advice from other teachers, from mentors. Again, there's like great, you know, groups online that teachers can go to if they feel really overwhelmed, because working with children is hard, especially when you're working with kids in a classroom that's blended of like special needs and maybe children that don't have special needs. So being patient, remembering that the brain is squishy, and giving yourself grace and find support. There's other people who experience exactly what these teachers and parents are going to go through.
1: It's important to know that back to school anxiety affects everybody.
2: Absolutely, everyone.
1: It does not just affect the kids. It affects the teachers, mm-hmm. the parents, and even college students. You know, you might think that, oh, they're an adult, they can handle it. It's like, well, no, not necessarily.
2: Absolutely.
1: So how, I know this might be a very large, broad question, but how do each of those groups of people handle anxiety? You know, college students, parents, and teachers, how do they handle back to school anxiety? What would you tell them?
2: I think it goes back to the concept of community. So when somebody feels anxious, parent, teacher, college student, even siblings, right? Even like sometimes older siblings will have responsibility for their younger siblings. And so they also feel this weird pressure that they're not a parent, but they also have this pressure of like driving their siblings around, picking them up from school. So would love to recommend community. So it can feel really isolating and alone, thinking that you're going through the anxiety or whatever else they're feeling alone. And so when they can reach out, and again, I think, you know, the internet is wonderful and, you know, not so wonderful at the same time, but reaching out on the internet and trying to find some kind of support groups, or just give time to yourself, you know, go spend time with friends, go spend time with family, do fun things. I'll always tell anybody, like, just because school's starting and you're gonna have to do drop off and pick up, and now teachers have to wake up and go to school, all these things, it doesn't mean that you have to stop enjoying life. And so really important to try to be as intentional as you can, even if it's just 20 minutes a day, to do something for yourself, to just disconnect for a little bit, breathe, relax, do something that you enjoy. Try not to make it doom scrolling. Try to make it something else. Get a little bit of sunshine. But there's different things. So everybody's going to cope different. But I would say if somebody can find community and realize that they're not alone, it can make a really big difference in what they're feeling, and doing things for themselves, you know, prioritizing doing things that make them feel good.
1: Well, we definitely appreciate all the lovely advice. I know there's a lot of people who are thinking this, like, oh gosh, like, what do I do? But there are several ways.
2: There is.
1: To help.
2: Yes.
1: And I know Emergent Health Network has had, there's a lot of resources available for anyone who might need some support. So keep

0: Could you share with us some resources that Emergence Health Network offers for anyone experiencing back-to-school anxiety or just anxiety in general?
1: Yeah, we are the local mental health authority of our city. And so what that means is we are providing services for anybody as young as 3 years old up until whatever age somebody wants to get services for. So we have a really great centralized scheduling team that when you call them, you're able to set up an intake appointment or pre-register with them. We provide same day access to services to enroll into our outpatient programs at some of our locations. And we've got locations all around the city. Our child and adolescent clinic is located on Boeing. It is our only clinic that offers child and adolescent services through our agency, but we're kind of and cozied in the middle of town. So we're able to kind of cater to all different sides of our city. And so it's just, we want people to know that we're here to help. We also operate our crisis hotline 24/7, holidays, weekends, evenings. Emergence is here for people who are in crisis or people who just want routine mental health services such as therapy, caseworker, or even psychiatric medication.
0: Well, speaking of help, I know Emergence Health Network has a special event coming up.
1: We do, yes.
0: To get everyone ready. Going back to school. It is happening this next weekend on Saturday, July 18th.
1: Yes, right? That is correct.
0: So tell us all about this event. What we got planned?
1: So the purpose of this event is to literally do everything that we've been talking about, which is equip parents, caregivers, students, family members with resources and all the things that they could need or want for back to school. So we have free backpacks with supplies. We also have caregiver bags. So these caregiver bags are really special because a lot of times at these events, you see things that are catered just to students, you know, back to school backpacks. For us, we know how important it is to take care of our family members. And so we're not only giving away backpacks, we're giving away bags to our caregivers that are full with awesome things. Affirmation cards, we've got water bottles, really cool tote bags. And then we have free activities all day. I mean, it is going to be loaded up. And the purpose, again, of this is just to remind families and students, like, you can have fun before school starts, after school starts. And the purpose is to just remind everybody just to like slow down and connect for a little bit. So we've got some really, we got face painting, balloon animals. We've got create your own water bottle station where kids and parents are going to be able to take a really cool water bottle and decorate it. We've got friendship making bracelets, mood boards, inspiration boards. So we're going to have tons of different events or tables that are going to be there in addition to handing out free backpacks, free caregiver bags. And the best part is we've got free food and free snacks all day.
0: And where is this located?
1: This is at the Starlight Center on the 6th floor. So anybody can park in the parking garage, get in the elevator, click the 6th floor button, and you'll be brought up right to where our event is.
0: And the address for the Starlight?
1: So the Starlight Event Center is located 6650 Continental Drive on the 6th floor. Come see us. We're going to be there with lots of fun stuff and goodies.
0: Well, Krista, we really appreciate all the time that you've been here talking with us. I know we talked a lot.
1: All great things, though. Yes.
0: So if anyone is interested in learning more about Emergence Health Network, the back-to-school event, yes, or any of the services and resources you provide, where can they go for more information?
1: Check out our social media, Instagram, Facebook. 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
0: And finally, if there's one message that you'd like every parent who's listening to today to remember as the school year approaches, what would it be?
1: 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And just remember that it's a season of life.
0: Krista, thank you so much for being here. We appreciate your time. And we look forward to seeing you at Back to School event.
1: Yes, thank you so much for having us. We appreciate it.
0: 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I'm Daniel Paulus, and this has been El Paso Town Square.
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Paso's best rock. Happy to be back into the music this fine Sunday morning. Duke Keith with you. Got plenty more in store for you. Got some crew on the way. But right now it is the latest from Five Finger Death Punch. Eye of the Storm, only on the Q. Over.

95.5 KLAQ, Godsmack, Disturbed the Beasties. On the way in just a bit, Duke Keith with you right now. Let's talk about what's happening later today. At 5 o'clock, to be precise, that is when Q Connected hits the airwaves. My man Daniel Paulus with all of the great new releases you're going to hear in rock, as well as some local stuff for you, too, from all of those great El Paso bands. Of course, Daniel is a musician in his own right and loves hearing from you. So if you have a band that you think might deserve to be on Q Connected,

0: I deserve to, you know, maybe get something started with the Cool Canyon Knights. 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You might find yourself on Q Connected, and who knows where it goes from there. 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

0: 95.5 KLAQ, The Peppers in a Perfect Circle. New rock from APC coming up as we kick off 40 minutes of nonstop El Paso's best rock. That is next. We are 2 days away from that thing we do here on The Q called 2 for Tuesday. That's right after the Buzz Adams Morning Show is done at 10 a.m. And for the next 9 hours leading into Chuck Armstrong and Loudwire Nights, throughout the day, different times, you will hear certain groups and artists, double shots of said groups and artists. And, you know, maybe we do a little mix and match. Maybe we do some Ozzy. Maybe we do some Chris Cornell. That is, as the pilots say, a target-rich environment when you're talking about crossover hits, solo material, leading everybody else's bands. I mean, those two, it's incredible. So we can do mix and match or, you know, with all due respect to the Beastie Boys, if we're playing one from the Beasties, we're going to play you two from the Beasties. 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
0: Sunday, July 26th, Speaking Rock Casino presents Sight.

0: It's Cypress Hill live at Speaking Rock Casino. 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

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El Paso's best rock has just begun. Got some Scorps on the way in a bit, but I promised you the new one from APC. Here it is. A Perfect Circle. This is Starless. 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

El Paso's best rock, continuing 40 minutes nonstop of same. Duke Keith with you this Sunday morning. Got 3 days grace on the way. How about some Pretty Reckless for you? Ready to wake you up on a Sunday morning. This is For I Am Death. Miss Taylor Momsen and the gang. Pretty Reckless rocks in the queue.

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KLAQ rocking your Sunday morning. Duke Keith with you. Got some Ozzy on the way. This is new rock from The Warning. It is Kerosene. It's 40 minutes nonstop El Paso's best rock, only on the Q.

0: 95.5 KLAQ getting ready to go over the mountain for Green Day, Queens of the Stone Age, Judas Priest, all on the way for you. Speaking of over the mountain, how about into the mountain, as in into McKelligan Canyon, for Cool Canyon Nights. Westar presents the 16th season of Cool Canyon Nights, happening again this Thursday in McKelligan Canyon Amphitheater on the Westar main stage. It's the I-10 Band. 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I-10 Band, worth it. 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

95.5 KLAQ. Getting ready for Zombie Shine Down. 40 minutes nonstop. El Paso's best rock is just around the corner. We are already midway through July. What? 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

95.5 KLIQ, we are in it to win it. That would be 40 minutes of nonstop El Paso's best rock. Whitesnake coming up for you. 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

0: 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Will you hear the Smashing Pumpkins, followed by Linkin Park, followed by Rat? It's coming up for you. That is happening next. Duke Keith with you right now. Let's talk State Line Music Series, because it's still happening, still going on. We're still in summer, aren't we? 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

95.5 KLAQ. We've told you about live music in the canyon. We've told you about live music at the State Line. How about just some live acts that are there for themselves? How about Theory of a Dead Man, Seven Dust and Return to Dust, the Dead Seven Tour. They're coming to the Abraham Chavez Theater September the 15th. Shinedown is coming. Coheed and Cambria, From Ashes to New, DJ Rotfeed, all at the Don Haskins Center. That is Sunday, August the 2nd. 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Jason Bonham's Led Zeppelin Evening. Abraham Chavez Theater, August the 26th. 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The Mars Volta coming to the Chavez on September the 10th. And Morrissey at the Don, November 6th. 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

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El Paso's best rock on this Sunday morning. Duke Keith with you. So much in store for you today. You've got your Q connected at 5 for 2 solid hours. Daniel Paulus bringing you all of the latest national releases, some great local rock as well. And then at 7 p.m., it's Loudwire Weekends to take you into your Monday. Enjoy. Right now, enjoy a band that will be here at the Don Haskins Center in about 3 weekends, Sunday, August the 2nd. That would be Shinedown. This is Dance Kid Dance. Shinedown rocks on the Q.

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I'm Veronica Gonzalez, back at it again. You know, sometimes we have to face our darkest demons. 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

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Money talks from AC/DC. I'm Veronica Gonzalez. Now, are you looking for your next favorite rock song, my friend? Well, then you don't want to miss Q Connected later this evening from 5 to 7 right here on the Q, because your host, Daniel Paulus, is serving up 2 hours of the hottest new national, regional, and local rock. 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Plus, discover incredible local talent as we shine the spotlight on the Roulettes' Still I Stand.

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95.5 KLQ, El Paso's best rock, Live and Let Die from Guns N' Roses. 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

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Now, when Ivan Moody and the guys dropped this, they proved exactly why they rule the active rock charts. It balances raw, bone-crushing aggression with that massive anthemic melody they're famous for. 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

0: 95.5 Kaylee Q, El Paso's best rock. We're not going to take it from Twisted Sister. I'm Veronica Gonzalez. 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

0: 95.5 Kaylee Q, El Paso's best rock. Shout at the devil from Motley Crue. I'm Veronica Gonzalez. 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

95.5 KLQ, El Paso's best rock. Under the Bridge from Red Hot Chili Peppers. One of rock's most influential bands is heading to Sick New World in Fort Worth, Texas this October. So excited. And here's a taste of what they'll be bringing. It's Infinite Source from Deftones on the Q.

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Rock you like a hurricane from Scorpions. I'm Veronica Gonzalez. So, well, my friend, school is almost back in session. 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

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The Roulettes, Still I Stand, Letters from Wolves,

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That's rock. Ragdoll from Aerosmith. And that's a wrap for me. Thank you for spending your time with me right here on The Cue. I hope I made your day a little better with some great rock and good company. Take care of yourself. Enjoy the rest of your day and have a great work week. Remember, keep those speakers loud. I'll catch you next time right here. It's Winnebago from Theory of a Dead Man on The Cue. Oh.

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95.5 KLAQ. Tana Paul is here, rocking your Sunday afternoon. We'll be rocking with Q Connected pretty soon. Tell what we've got this week after we wrap up this 40 minutes of nonstop. We'll pass the best rock train with Sabbath and Greta Van Fleet. Let's play your games on the Q.

0: 95.5 KLAQ, Black Sabbath and Paranoid, the very last song that Sabbath ever played at the Back to the Beginning show. And that was the last song that Ozzy did live at concert. I know Jack Osborne actually appeared on Loudwire Nights, talked all about, you know, what that show was like, and even shared a very emotional moment that the fans did not get to see. If you missed that interview, you can check it out now on the KLAQ mobile app. I'm Jen DePaulis. Coming up at 5, we bring you Q Connected, 2 hours of new and local rock. This week, we've got some Alanis Morissette on the show. Well, okay, it's not Alanis herself, but it's one of her biggest songs performed by September Morning. Emily Lazar is a huge fan of this song, and you're going to hear it right at the start of the show. And of course, we cannot forget about the local rock. This week, we've got The Roulette, Still I Stand, Letters from Wolves, and Dusk Lover, all coming up for tonight's show, Q Connected, 5 to 7 on the Q.
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Dan Apollos here. We got another 40 minutes of nonstop El Paso's best rock coming up with Nirvana and Dumb. 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

El Paso's best rock, 95.5 Q, some Def Leppard, and we also heard some new Break Benjamin earlier called Something Wicked. We're going to have a lot of new music coming up at 5 for Q Connected. Speaking of new, here's new Ryan Pert, based out of Buffalo, New York. 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

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Here's Young Again. And yeah, all that remembering made me feel young again. 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

0: El Paso's best rock, 95.5 The Q, with AC/DC and Thunderstruck. I'm Daniel Paulus, and I know that, back-to-school anxiety is a real thing. We talked to Krista Wingate from Emergence Health Network earlier on the show. She shared us some great tips on how to handle back-to-school anxiety, which you can read out at KLEQ.com. 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
1: 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Not one, not two, but three incredible metal ladies for you right there. Amy Lee, Courtney LaPlante of Spirit Box, and of course, Poppy with End of You. I'm Jenna Paulus. We've got another incredible metal lady starting off tonight's Q Connected at 5. Emily Lazar, the lead singer of September Morning. They're going to be doing a brand new version of one of the biggest hits from Alanis Morissette. And guess what? 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We've also got another incredible metal lady. Well, metal outlaw, Devorah. Also new stuff from Blackstone Cherry, From Ashes to New, Kingdom Collapse, and local rockers, The Roulettes, Still I Stand, Letters from Wolves, Dusk Lover, and tons more heading your way for Q Connected 5 to 7 right here on the Q.
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1: 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I'm your host, Daniel Paulus, and we've got a special way to kick off tonight's show. Emily Wazar was very, very, very nice enough to share with us a new version of one of her favorite Alanis Morissette songs, You Oughta Know. I'm very grateful, very honored, very blessed to say this is September Morning and it's debut of You Oughta Know. Crank it up. It's 95.5 KLAQ. 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

95.5 KLAQ, our good friend Devorah, and that is one hell of a way to do karaoke, a little cocaine karaoke. She actually just put out a brand new song earlier this month called Low Life. If you haven't heard it, go ahead and check it out, but do it after the show, because we are just getting started with Q Connected. We're also getting into our first local artist of the night, the Roulettes. They put on one hell of a show at Cool Cannon Nights about a week ago. I was very blessed to play two songs with them. I know they've got a couple local shows around El Paso, but they're also getting ready for Fright Fest 2026. So make sure you follow them on social media, Facebook, Instagram, everywhere for more updates for that show. This is one of the songs they played at Cool Cannon. It's called Razor. It's right here for Q Connected.

0: Grant. 95.5 KLAQ, some soul cow punk done Chuco style. Still I Stand with Eastside, featuring Nika Lestrange Parra of Epitaph Romance. And that band was formed by Christopher Headcase. He's in Still I Stand and Epitaph Romance. And according to Headcase, there will be new music from both bands later in the future. I'm Jenna Paulus. I can tell you what's coming up in your future for Q Connected. 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

95.5 KLAQ with Poppy, and time will tell. I know she's been nominated for 2 Grammys. Time will tell when she'll finally take home the gold. We got brand new local rock right here, Sister Nate and the Covenants. Sister Nate is actually part of Saving Bandit. This is his new side project. He also put out a new music video for this debuting single called Permanent Vacation. It is up on YouTube, so you can go ahead and check it out whenever you want. Here's Sister Nate and the Covenants for Q Connected. Saving.

95.5 KLAQ with Shinedown and Young Again. Want to give, you know, some good well wishes to Eric Bass. And he's okay. He's just going to be taking a little bit of a mental health break from Shinedown's Dance Kid Dance Part 2 tour, which is set to start very, very shortly. He took to social media and he said he's going to be taking a few weeks off for mental health. He had a little bit of an episode, which he admitted. So that's why he wants to just take a little bit of time for himself so that he can get better. And a lot of people, so many people came together and said, hey, we're with you, man. We're praying for you. And I'm throwing myself in there too. Eric, we hope you get better. We hope to see you very, very soon where you belong, man, on the stage. Shinedown will be still playing El Paso. They'll be playing August 2nd. So if you want to get your tickets for that show, you can get yours at LiveNation.com. I'm Jed DePaulis. When we come back right after this, we're going to hear another band that's part of that tour. From Ashes to New, we've got their brand new song right after this.

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Andy dead? That's not a rhetorical question. That's the title of the new LP that dropped late June of 2026 from Iris Is Dead. One of the many artists debuting for tonight's Q Connected. That's also the name of the song. The album is also a bit of a collaboration of local musicians from El Paso. You got Paul Dumond. He did the drums for the album. My Darling May played on a track called Mystique. You also had Brent Hogue of the Saturn Delta playing guitar. So if you want to check out Iris Is Dead, you can check out Is Indie Dead, wherever you check out your music. You can also check out the new song from another debuting artist called Aerophone Ghost. This is Alivo. And think if The Cure got started in Mexico. Here's Alivo for Q

0: Papa Roach. Gonna have new stuff from Seven Dust. But first, we got new stuff from Blackstone Chariots Deep on the Q.
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